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1: The newest Americans on the nation's 250th birthday, a naturalization ceremony today in North Carolina, welcoming 49 new citizens from 25 different countries. 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
2: 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Will we love this country as patriots? 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
1: The Kremlin says Russian President Vladimir Putin congratulated President Trump on America's landmark July 4th holiday with a lengthy phone call, an hour and 25 minutes. You're listening to ABC News.
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11: Tonight, partly cloudy and chance of a shower thunderstorm early, a low 74. Mostly sunny on Sunday and chance of a shower thunderstorm, high of 92. Mostly cloudy on Sunday night, 50% chance of a shower thunderstorm, low 73. Monday, partly sunny, chance of rain, high of 89. Partly cloudy on Monday night, slight chance of a shower thunderstorm early, a low 71. Tuesday, a chance of a shower thunderstorm in the afternoon, high of 88.
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0: whiskey and fireworks after the show. And on Sunday, Ben Fuller,
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0: Josh Baldwin, Megan Woods, and Don Reddy. 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
3: Tonight, partly cloudy, a chance of a shower or thunderstorm early, a low 74. Mostly sunny on Sunday, a chance of a shower or thunderstorm, high of 92. Mostly cloudy on Sunday night, 50% chance of a shower or thunderstorm, low 73. Monday, partly sunny, chance of rain, high of 89. Partly cloudy on Monday night, slight chance of a shower or thunderstorm early, a low 71. Tuesday, a chance of a shower or thunderstorm in the afternoon, high of 88.
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0: Well, that's the kind of hope you have for your romance through the years, right? Kenny Rogers with Pulp Petite. Through the years, what will happen to you? Will you keep on working after you're dead? What? Elton John, the pop and rock and roll singer, has signed a hologram deal that will allow him to continue performing once he is no longer walking the earth. So you can see somebody dead live in concert. And he actually, as a friend pointed out to me, he actually has a song called I'm Still Standing. I don't know if I want to see a hologram go do that. As far as I know, I am not a machine. I am here on this Saturday, the 4th of July. Hope you're having a great Independence Day. We've been doing 4th of July 4-packs, so I'll see if I can get another 4 songs together from one of your favorites coming up. Also, Randy Travis and Martina McBride are on the way.
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0: Well, you got to play that one on Independence Day. Lee Greenwood is on Classic Country 94.7 WBIO. All right, you can now sit down, and we'll move on with our game for the evening. It's kind of like the Pledge of Allegiance, right? Or the, what am I thinking of? The Star-Spangled Banner. That's what I'm thinking of. 94.7 WBIO Community Calendar is on OwensboroRadio.com and the Owensboro Radio app. So if you got something going on, if it's a benefit, a nonprofit event, we would love to know about it so everyone listening to us will know about it. 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Well, nothing says America like having too much fun. Daryl Singletary is coming up.
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2: Tonight, partly cloudy and chance of a shower thunderstorm early, a low 74. Mostly sunny on Sunday and chance of a shower thunderstorm, high of 92. Mostly cloudy on Sunday night, 50% chance of a shower thunderstorm, low 73. Monday, partly sunny, chance of rain, high of 89. Partly cloudy on Monday night, slight chance of a shower thunderstorm early, a low 71. Tuesday, a chance of a shower thunderstorm in the afternoon, high of 88.
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Oak Ridge Boys, Garth Brooks, George Strait, and Martina McBride? 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

0: Miles Gee, and fireworks after the show. And on Sunday, Ben Fuller. If I got Jesus. Josh Baldwin. Megan Woods. And Don Reddy. 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
2: Tonight, partly cloudy and chance of a shower thunderstorm early, a low 74. Mostly sunny on Sunday and chance of a shower thunderstorm, high of 92. Mostly cloudy on Sunday night, 50% chance of a shower thunderstorm, low 73. Monday, partly sunny, chance of rain, high of 89. Partly cloudy on Monday night, slight chance of a shower thunderstorm early, a low 71. Tuesday, a chance of a shower thunderstorm in the afternoon, high of 88.
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0: Too many lovers. I found that one is, that's plenty. It's Crystal Gale, and I'm Paul Poteet. A happy Independence Day to you. That doesn't mean that we can't have some fun with stories about people in other countries. No siree. For example, about the poor folks in this little town in Canada. It's a small town west of Montreal. Terrasse Vaudreuil. In that little town, they have decided to officially recognize trees as living beings with rights of their own. But the thing I'm wondering about, it seems like a new law like that would create a lot of paperwork. We all know where paper comes from. Don't tell the trees. I don't even know, after reading this, is it illegal to cut down a tree? Because I think I'm stumped.
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0: Ronnie Millsap times four. Another 4th of July four-pack. Thanks for spending some of your holiday with me, Paul Poteet. Happy Independence Day to you and to the best country in the world. Here's a story from another country, but it does involve fireworks. A family gathering in China went bust and boom when someone forgot that fireworks had been stored in the oven. If you had to pick the worst place to put your fireworks in the house, I'm guessing oven is going to be at the top of the list. Because shortly after the party they had, the homeowner turned on the oven to heat up some food and wound up cooking the kitchen. Hopefully nothing beyond that. But those are some expensive fireworks. Leave it to the professionals and, hang on to all of your dangling digits through the rest of tonight, would you?
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8: 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He has already moved up to 2nd.
7: Here comes Larson. Just like I said, he'll try to get the lead on those new tires really fast. 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He'll try it in 2. Barely squeezes ahead of Hamlin.
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0: Taking my baby off my mind. Eddie Rabbit hitting those high notes. And Paul Poutine saying hi on Independence Day evening. Happy 4th of July from everyone here at the station. A lot of folks maybe out traveling. I don't know. I guess especially yesterday and tomorrow would be the bigger maybe travel days if you're putting any mileage down to celebrate. Have you ever lost your luggage while traveling? That happened to us one time, too. And if memory serves, it was a long time ago. I think our luggage went to a really nice place. The luggage went to Hawaii for a while before it got back to us. Spoiler alert, we were not going to Hawaii at any point and didn't live in Hawaii, so the luggage had its own vacation. The only authorized reseller of lost luggage in the country is a place called Unclaimed Baggage, and they released their report of things left behind last year. A fully assembled robot with electric motors, a bionic knee, paging the $6 million man, a fragment of a meteorite that struck the Earth in 1576. That seems like that'd be easy to trace the owner to, right? A full beekeeping suit. I hate getting stuck with just half a beekeeping suit. You want to be fully protected against the bees. Other unusual finds included 10-carat diamond grills, gold-plated golf clubs, 1-ounce gold bar, a lot of precious metals being left behind, and also a giant stuffed goose. And a suitcase full of rat poison. That, I'm assuming, was not a couple going off on a honeymoon.
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3: Tonight, partly cloudy and chance of a shower thunderstorm early, a low 74. Mostly sunny on Sunday and chance of a shower thunderstorm, high of 92. Mostly cloudy on Sunday night, 50% chance of a shower thunderstorm, low 73. Monday, partly sunny, chance of rain, high of 89. Partly cloudy on Monday night, slight chance of a shower thunderstorm early, a low 71. Tuesday, a chance of a shower thunderstorm in the afternoon, high of 88.
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Oak Ridge Boys, Garth Brooks, George Strait, and Martina McBride? 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

0: Martina McBride, a broken wing, and Brian Curry here with you. Well, as the country marks its 250th birthday this weekend, there's a new survey. It finds most all-Americans still believe in the American dream. The findings show Americans broadly agree that freedom, family, opportunity, honesty, and personal responsibility are more central to that ideal than becoming wealthy. Most respondents also said they're proud to be American and believe they have the same or more opportunities than their parents did. Hope you had a safe, happy 4th of July. Coming up, it's Alan Jackson.
1: This summer, the honey pepper pimento chicken sandwich and pineapple dragon fruit and Sprite are back at Chick-fil-A.
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0: Marie Osmond and Dan Seals, Meet Me in Montana. Love Montana. It's beautiful. Brian Curry here with you, in for Chaz Mixon once again. And coming up, more great classic country. We'll hear from Leanne Rimes.
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5: Tonight, partly cloudy, a chance of a shower thunderstorm early, a low 74. Mostly sunny on Sunday, a chance of a shower thunderstorm, high of 92. Mostly cloudy on Sunday night, 50% chance of a shower thunderstorm, low 73. Monday, partly sunny, chance of rain, high of 89. Partly cloudy on Monday night, slight chance of a shower thunderstorm early, a low 71. Tuesday, a chance of a shower thunderstorm in the afternoon, high of 88.
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2: Tonight, partly cloudy and chance of a shower thunderstorm early, a low 74. Mostly sunny on Sunday and chance of a shower thunderstorm, high of 92. Mostly cloudy on Sunday night, 50% chance of a shower thunderstorm, low 73. Monday, partly sunny, chance of rain, high of 89. Partly cloudy on Monday night, slight chance of a shower thunderstorm early, a low 71. Tuesday, a chance of a shower thunderstorm in the afternoon, high of 88.
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0: Willie Nelson, and he celebrated Independence Day by hosting his annual 4th of July picnic at the Germania Insurance Amphitheater in Austin. I'm Brian Curry. 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

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Oak Ridge Boys, Garth Brooks, George Strait, and Martina McBride? 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

0: T.G. Shepherd, and he's celebrating over 50 years in the music biz with tour dates this year and also a new album. I'm Brian Curry, and for Chaz Mixon, and coming up, we'll hear from Vince Gill. Hope you're enjoying your weekend.
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2: Tonight, partly cloudy and chance of a shower or thunderstorm early, a low 74. Mostly sunny on Sunday and chance of a shower or thunderstorm, high of 92. Mostly cloudy on Sunday night, 50% chance of a shower or thunderstorm, low 73. Monday, partly sunny, chance of rain, high of 89. Partly cloudy on Monday night, slight chance of a shower or thunderstorm early, a low 71. Tuesday, a chance of a shower or thunderstorm in the afternoon, high of 88.
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0: Mary Chapin Carpenter, Shut Up and Kiss Me, and I'm Brian Curry, getting into your Sunday and more of the greatest country music ever made, coming up.
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5: 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No slow songs. 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

0: 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Tim McGraw right there. And he's supposed to be in a new Netflix series about bull riding. Sounds cool. I'm Brian Curry. How's it going? 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
2: Tonight, partly cloudy and chance of a shower or thunderstorm early, a low 74. Mostly sunny on Sunday and chance of a shower or thunderstorm, high of 92. Mostly cloudy on Sunday night, 50% chance of a shower or thunderstorm, low 73. Monday, partly sunny, chance of rain, high of 89. Partly cloudy on Monday night, slight chance of a shower or thunderstorm early, a low 71. Tuesday, a chance of a shower or thunderstorm in the afternoon, high of 88.
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0: It's Terry Clark, When Boy Meets Girl. I'm Brian Curry. Happy Sunday. Hope you're enjoying your weekend. Alan Jackson on the way.
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8: 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Chastain makes it three wide. He'd like to take a spot here on the backstretch.
7: It's the Quaker State 400.
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8: 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Barely squeezes ahead of Hamlin.
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Oak Ridge Boys, Garth Brooks, George Strait, and Martina McBride? 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

0: Highway 101, and Brian Curry here with you in for Chaz Mixon. 4th of July weekend. Hope you're enjoying your Sunday so far as we get into it here. And also, today being July 5th, it's National Apple Turnover Day. You know, those things have been around since the 17th century. Very tasty. Happy National Apple Turnover Day today.
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2: Tonight, partly cloudy, a chance of a shower thunderstorm early, a low 74. Mostly sunny on Sunday, a chance of a shower thunderstorm, high of 92. Mostly cloudy on Sunday night, 50% chance of a shower thunderstorm, low 73. Monday, partly sunny, chance of rain, high of 89. Partly cloudy on Monday night, slight chance of a shower thunderstorm early, a low 71. Tuesday, a chance of a shower thunderstorm in the afternoon, high of 88.
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0: That's Randy Foster with Nobody Wins, and Brian Curry here with you, and more classic country on the way. We'll hear from Alabama just around the corner.
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0: Liz Gee, and fireworks after the show. And on Sunday, Ben Fuller,
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0: Josh Baldwin, Megan Woods, and Don Reddy. 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

0: Lone Star and What About Now, and they've been out touring on their Keeps Getting Better tour. I'm Brian Curry. We'll take a ride with David Allen Coe on the way.
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2: Tonight, partly cloudy, a chance of a shower or thunderstorm early, a low 74. Mostly sunny on Sunday, a chance of a shower or thunderstorm, high of 92. Mostly cloudy on Sunday night, 50% chance of a shower or thunderstorm, low 73. Monday, partly sunny, chance of rain, high of 89. Partly cloudy on Monday night, slight chance of a shower or thunderstorm early, a low 71. Tuesday, a chance of a shower or thunderstorm in the afternoon, high of 88.
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I was thumbing from Montgomery. I had my guitar on my back. When a stranger stopped beside me in an antique Cadillac. He was dressed like 1950, half drunk and hollow-eyed. 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

0: That's Rick Trevino, and I'm Brian Curry. Been filling in for Chaz Mixon. Enjoy the rest of the weekend and more great classic country on the way.
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George Strait, Conway and Loretta, Dolly Parton, and Randy Travis. 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
1: From ABC News, I'm Brian Clark. It was a coast-to-coast birthday party. These fireworks in New York City as the nation marked its 250th birthday. And ABC's Whit Johnson said the celebrations were far and wide.
2: In New York City, the largest maritime gathering in modern history, a breathtaking flotilla of roughly 80 military vessels and tall ships from the U.S. and around the world. Huge crowds lining the banks of the Hudson River.
3: I think this is awesome.
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2: In the nation's capital, elite Navy parachutists descending on the National Mall.
5: Wow, what a beautiful sight here over the skies of our nation's capital.
2: Nationwide, millions gathering to cheer on parades down Main Street.
1: In Washington, D.C., President Trump delivered his July 4th speech, delayed by several hours because of stormy weather that led to the evacuation of the Great American State Fair on the National Mall. He didn't take the stage until about 11 o'clock local time, and part of his message included praise for the U.S. military.
6: We use it, and we've had tremendous success. You look at Venezuela, you look at Iran, we wiped out their military.
1: There were several safety concerns. A Delta Airlines pilot reported a problem approaching Chicago Midway Airport.
7: Tower, we just had a firework at airplane Delta 1076. We're continuing.
1: That's courtesy of liveatc.net. The plane landed safely. Nobody was hurt. And the weather posed dangers for others. And the heat wave, though, that set temperature records in some areas of the East Coast, sent people looking to cool off. In New York State, this woman chose the beach.
8: 250 years, that's a big birthday. So being out and enjoying this great weather, and it's much cooler on the beach than it is inland.
1: That heat wave set to end today. And Paul Pelosi, the husband of former House Speaker Nancy Pelosi, is facing a hit-and-run charge after allegedly striking a parked car in California. 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
16: Tonight, partly cloudy and chance of a shower or thunderstorm early, a low 74. Mostly sunny on Sunday and chance of a shower or thunderstorm, high of 92. Mostly cloudy on Sunday night, 50% chance of a shower or thunderstorm, low 73. Monday, partly sunny, chance of rain, high of 89. Partly cloudy on Monday night, slight chance of a shower or thunderstorm early, a low 71. Tuesday, a chance of a shower or thunderstorm in the afternoon, high of 88.
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He originally envisioned the song as a slow country waltz, but during the recording session, he cranked up the tempo and transformed it into the driving upbeat outlaw rock anthem we know. I've always been crazy.

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0: From the album Big City, Merle Haggard and his top five hit, Are the Good Times Really Over? Alabama currently on their farewell tour and joining the group on select dates this summer, Terry Clark, who is on the way next with her Linda Ronstadt cover. Also some Ricky Van Shelton and Tracy Lawrence are coming up.
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2: Tonight, partly cloudy and chance of a shower thunderstorm early, a low 74. Mostly sunny on Sunday and chance of a shower thunderstorm, high of 92. Mostly cloudy on Sunday night, 50% chance of a shower thunderstorm, low 73. Monday, partly sunny, chance of rain, high of 89. Partly cloudy on Monday night, slight chance of a shower thunderstorm early, a low 71. Tuesday, a chance of a shower thunderstorm in the afternoon, high of 88.
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0: He has been quite the busy guy this year on his No Alibis tour. It's Tracy Lawrence and Sticks and Stones. That tour recently extended. He's now going to be out on the road till late November. We got some Shenandoah and also Garth Brooks coming up in just a little while.
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It's been a busy weekend for the Oak Ridge Boys, celebrating America's 250th birthday in a big way. What's next? Well, performances on the Grand Ole Opry and their American-made farewell tour continues through the balance of the summer and the fall as well. We got Randy Travis, Ronnie McDowell, and all

0: giving the senior set props. It's Ronnie McDowell and Older Women. He continues on his Red, White, and Blue tour through the remainder of the summer of 2026. Today, the 5th of July, is National Bikini Day. First introduced 80 years ago on this date at a pool party in Paris, France, on July the 5th in 1946. It's Apple Turnover Day, Build a Scarecrow Day, National Workaholics Day, and it's Graham Cracker Day. Coming up, Dolly Parton and Rodney Atkins.
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It was days ago, earlier this week, as a matter of fact, John Party popped a long overdue question for Red Akins, asking if he'd like to become a member of the Grand Ole Opry. The induction ceremony on the way soon. Coming up in just a bit, Sam.

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1: And now, Western Kentucky weather on 94.7 WBIO.
2: Today, a chance of showers. Mostly sunny, with a high near 88. Tonight, a 30% chance of showers and thunderstorms, mainly before 10 p.m. Partly cloudy, with a low around 70. Monday, a 40% chance of showers and thunderstorms after 1 p.m. Mostly sunny, with a high near 87. Monday night, partly cloudy, with a low around 70. Tuesday, a 20% chance of showers and thunderstorms after 1 p.m. with a high near 87.
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0: 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It's Shania Twain. Good morning. I'm Jeff DeWeese. Coming up at 8, listen for the Southside Church of Christ program. Heard every Sunday morning right here on WBIO.
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George Strait, Conway and Loretta, Dolly Parton, and Randy Travis. 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

0: Ashlyn Kraft, Miles Gee, and fireworks after the show. And on Sunday, Ben Fuller,
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0: Josh Baldwin, Megan Woods, and Don Reddy. 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
3: Today, a chance of showers, mostly sunny, with a high near 88. Tonight, a 30% chance of showers and thunderstorms, mainly before 10 p.m. Partly cloudy, with a low around 70. Monday, a 40% chance of showers and thunderstorms after 1 p.m. Mostly sunny, with a high near 87. Monday night, partly cloudy, with a low around 70. Tuesday, a 20% chance of showers and thunderstorms after 1 p.m., with a high near 87.
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3: Today, a chance of showers, mostly sunny, with a high near 88. Tonight, a 30% chance of showers and thunderstorms, mainly before 10 p.m. Partly cloudy, with a low around 70. Monday, a 40% chance of showers and thunderstorms after 1 p.m. Mostly sunny, with a high near 87. Monday night, partly cloudy, with a low around 70. Tuesday, a 20% chance of showers and thunderstorms after 1 p.m. with a high near 87.
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0: You better be thinking twice. It's Vince Gill, who is celebrating his 50th anniversary in the music business this year on tour, and later this fall rejoining the Eagles for another residency in Vegas. Some Hank Jr. and Gary Allen are on the way.
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4: I'm sure you all heard stories about people doing some pretty amazing things in order to save themselves or to save others in times of catastrophes, lifting massive boulders or rolling them out of the way or doing whatever it takes to survive in those situations. And while we can never completely turn off our instinct of self-preservation, it is possible, however, to control that instinct. There are countless examples of people acting in ways that endanger themselves rather than protecting it for a cause. For example, men and women volunteer to go into the war, put themselves in way of danger, putting their lives at risk of being killed for the sake of their nation. There's mothers who run into burning houses to save their children, knowing what might happen if they go in. Someone who deliberately sacrifices himself to save his friend. We see these kinds of things happening. So while our instinct for self-preservation certainly can be strong, it's certainly the way that God made us, it can be overcome. The gospel of Jesus Christ is, in many ways, a battle over self-preservation. Jesus himself had to overcome that natural instinct in order to save himself when he voluntarily went to the cross. You know, as Jesus hung on the cross in Mark chapter 15, men were crying out at the foot of the cross, "Save yourself! Come down from the cross!" And imagine how difficult that had to be. No doubt Jesus had to resist that temptation to do that very thing. Even the night before in the garden, he prayed, "Father, if it is your will, let this cup pass from me." He wanted to, his bodily side thought to himself how difficult this was going to be, but yet he wanted to do God's will. There no doubt was that instinct that he, as a human, was even born with, that he battled against in this. But in the middle of the section of the book of Matthew, Jesus not only showed his disciples that he would be willing to lay down his life, but he taught them that as his disciples, as one who would learn from him and imitate him, they also had to be willing to do the same thing. But that instinct to preserve the self, to protect yourself, to advance the self is so strong that his disciples were reluctant to do the very thing that he was teaching them to do. The disciples had a very hard time understanding the fact that Jesus, who they thought was the long-awaited Messiah, had to die on a cross. And they also had a hard time understanding that they too had to lay down their lives for him. And as Jesus lived this life, no doubt he fought many battles. The battle that Jesus was waging here as we look at Matthew chapter 16 was not a battle against the Pharisees, not a battle against the crowds that were around him who were clamoring for a miracle, but instead it was a battle against his own disciples. And really even a battle against their instinctive rejection of the way of the cross. It was a battle that Jesus fought with them, and it's a battle that he fights, unfortunately, with each one of us as well. We've been looking at the battle to be right with God. In other words, we've been looking at what many have called first principles and seeing how one must come to the Lord and to get right with him, to enlist in the Lord's army. And we have by now established how a person must do that, that they have to humble themselves by submitting to the Lord in simple trusting faith and being baptized to have their sins washed away. But it's almost unfair to ask someone to sign up for something without letting them know what all is going to be involved in this. We're asking people, as Jesus did, invites them to enlist in his army. But at the same time, we have to make sure that they know this is not a temporary decision. It is one that has lifelong and eternal consequences. When we are asking you, if you're not a Christian today, when we are asking you to enlist in the Lord's army, I want you to understand what we are asking you to do, and what the Lord asks you to do is to commit your life to him. It's not just becoming a Christian, it is becoming a disciple of Christ. And you may say, isn't that the same thing? And yes, they certainly are, but those two different words have two different nuances. It is becoming like our master. That is the idea behind becoming a disciple. And just as Jesus fought a battle of self-preservation, so also we must fight that battle. Discipleship is the process of overcoming the instinct for self-preservation and self-advancement in order to follow the way of Jesus. But I want you to understand that we struggle with the same reflex, and we find it just as hard to let go of ourselves as Jesus' first disciples did. We're still resistant to his message that we must lay down our lives for him. We want to hold back and control various parts of our lives, if not even our whole life. And what Matthew and the other writers of the gospel want us to see in this section of Jesus' life is that the Messiahship had its price. It would cost Jesus to be the Christ. But at the same time, it would cost us to follow the Christ. I want you to understand this morning that enlisting in the Lord's army is going to cost you something. So while we encourage you, certainly, to become a Christian, we do want you to know what it all is involved before you do so. So let's look at what it costs. Begin with, let's talk about what being the Christ cost Jesus. And we begin this discussion, as Kevin read for us just a moment ago, in Matthew chapter 16 and verse 13, where there is this confession of Peter in here that is very familiar to us. We're very familiar with this passage here in Matthew chapter 16. But it all begins with Jesus asking this question. And Jesus came to the district of Caesarea Philippi, and he began asking his disciples, these people who are supposed to be learners of him and be like him. He asked them, saying, who do people say that the Son of Man is? Now, if you look at Mark's account, Mark chapter 8, the question is, who do people say that I am? And that's certainly who Jesus is referring to here in Matthew 16 and verse 13. Who do people say that I am? Now, when Jesus asked that question, he didn't do so because he's a little bit paranoid. And he's wondering, well, what's everybody thinking about me? What's going on here? And he wanted to check up on what is being said about him in the public, what's being said about him behind his back. Instead, he wanted the disciples to examine what the people were saying and what their perspective of Jesus was and how that affected them and their thinking. Because if what other people said about Jesus would determine what the disciples thought about Jesus, then certainly what other people thought about Jesus would determine their conduct as well. And he says, what you think about Jesus is going to affect your life and how you live. And so he wants to know, what are the people saying? Because I want you to learn something about this, disciples. And so the disciples answered that question, and they had heard all the people's whisperings. They knew what people were saying about their master. And so they answered the question. They said, well, some people say that you're John the Baptist. Others say that you're Elijah, who has been resurrected, just like Malachi said that there would be an Elijah who comes. And others say that you're Jeremiah, or one of the prophets, one of those prophets of old or great who are certainly resurrection. Different people, we see here, had different ideas, and the disciples were certainly aware of all of them. And none of these were bad, if you think about it. Wouldn't it be great if people thought you were Elijah or you were Jeremiah? I mean, that would be something that's pretty great. Obviously, you have been living your life that were turning heads, and you were to be compared to some of those great people of old. But none of those things were bad, but people could tell that Jesus certainly was somebody special. And they understood him in terms of special people, and they grouped him with certainly these great men. But I want you to understand that Jesus was not satisfied with any of those descriptions, because that's not who Jesus was. Jesus was not merely human, though he was human. He was God in the flesh. And so Jesus then continued to question his disciples, and he said to him, but who do you say that I am? Okay, now that we've gotten out of the way who all the other people are saying that I am, who do you, my disciples, say that I am? He wants to know. They've been with him now for 3 years, and they've seen his miracles, they've heard his teachings, but now Jesus, for the first time at least that is recorded for us, he asked them directly, who do you think, who do you say that I am? And not surprisingly, guess who it is who opens his mouth first? Of course, it's Peter. Peter often is one who opens his mouth and speaks for all of the apostles. And sometimes, of course, that got him in trouble. But not this time. Jesus, or rather Peter, answers for the 12, and Simon Peter says to him, "You are the Christ, the Son of the living God." Peter is the first person to express what Matthew has been telling us from the very beginning of his book. In fact, the very first verse of the book of Matthew calls Jesus the Christ. The very first verse of the book of Mark calls Jesus the Son of God. They've recognized that all along as they are writing this in retrospect. And we've been telling that, we've been understanding that as we read through the book. But now, and other times, demons, for example, Legion in Matthew chapter 8, and other demons have said, "You are the Son of God." They have made that connection. They have been saying these things. But for the first time in the Gospels, now here is a person, especially one who is close to Jesus, who identifies who Jesus is and confesses that Jesus is the Christ. And with that confession, the whole focus of the book of Matthew changes from this point onward. Up until this point, Matthew has concentrated on the identity of Jesus. Now he's going to concentrate on the definition of Jesus. The first 15 and a half chapters answer the question, who is this? And we see that he is the one who controls the nature. He is one who has power over demons. He has power over death and so many other examples. But now that we get to chapter 16, it is trying to answer the question, now that we know who he is, what does this mean? Up until this time, Matthew has concentrated on the words and the deeds of Jesus. From this point forward in the book of Matthew, and really all the other Gospels, the focus is on the cross and what he's about to do. Now, as soon as this great confession is made, we might expect Jesus now to congratulate his disciples for finally understanding. Hallelujah here. You finally get it right. You might expect a celebration of this party or something like that. Yes, I finally accomplished in your minds what I've wanted to accomplish. But there's no party. There's no celebration, no even congratulations much here that is given to him. The very next thing that happens is that Jesus tells the apostles what it means for him to be the Messiah. And what it means is, I'm going to have to die. In verse 21, from that time, Jesus Christ, Jesus the Messiah, the Christ, began to show his disciples, those who follow after him and those who are trying to be like him, that he must go to Jerusalem and suffer many things from the elders and chief priests and scribes and be killed and raised up on the third day. What he says is to be the Messiah meant that there are certain things that Jesus must do. In fact, there are three things that he mentions must happen in this particular verse. What he says, first of all, is that the Messiah is going to have to suffer many things at the hands of the religious leaders. Second of all, the Messiah is going to be killed. But thirdly, the Messiah must rise again on the third day. Yes, Jesus is the Messiah. And he says, you've got it exactly right, Simon. And certainly all the other apostles understood that. You're right, I am the Christ. But Messiahship doesn't entail what the apostles think that it does. They think that he's going to be this Roman, or this person who comes in over the Romans and leads them out of slavehood, servanthood. That he's going to deliver them and maybe even conquer the world. That he's going to be the greatest thing since King David himself. And so he says, no, that's not it. Instead, the anointed one must die on a cross. And Mark 8, chapter 30, verse 32 adds that he was stating the matter plainly, which is interesting because there's no more parables here. Yet certainly Jesus tells more parables after this, but not about who he is. There's no more riddles, no more cryptic figures of speech. Jesus wanted them to understand. He didn't want there to be any excuse for misunderstanding. So he tells them straight out, yes, I am the Christ, but that's not what you think it is. The Messiah is going to have to die for your sins. And guess what? The apostles still misunderstand, even after he speaks very clearly. Verse 22, Peter took him aside and began to rebuke him, saying, God forbid it, Lord. This shall never happen to you. Now, the Greek word here that's used for rebuke is a sharp word that's used in the book of Matthew five other times. It's, for example, used of Jesus rebuking the winds and the waves as he calms the sea in Matthew chapter 8. It's also used in Matthew chapter 17 in the next chapter where Jesus rebukes demons. He gets onto him. He speaks very strongly in a correcting way. So it is a very strong word that Peter is using here. He takes Jesus aside and he gets on to him. I can see Peter raising his voice, not understanding what he is doing here and what is going on with Jesus. So Peter takes him aside. He rebukes him. And the reason is he's trying to straighten Jesus out. Jesus, you've got the wrong idea of the Messiah. I know you're the Messiah, but I think you misunderstand what the Messiah is supposed to do. You see, Peter had these preconceived notions about what the Messiah was, like many of the Jews did. And when Jesus started talking about the cross, Peter knew you just have to have this all wrong, because this isn't what I expected. Over in John chapter 12 and verse 34, the people said of Jesus, the multitude answered him and said, "We have heard out of the law that the Christ is to remain forever. How can you say the Son of Man must be lifted up? Who is the Son of Man?" And that was the thinking of the people. What do you mean you must be lifted up on the cross? That's not what a Messiah must do. And if you're the Messiah, that just doesn't make sense. And I think we can safely say that Peter's own instincts for self-preservation were getting in the way here. You see, because Peter hadn't spent the last 3 years of his life following Jesus just for it to end up in a humiliating Roman cross. I thought we had found the king here. I thought we were going to be cabinet members in this great kingdom that he set up. Jesus, we can do this. We can get a militia. We can fight the Romans. We can fight the Jewish leaders. We can do this. I think that's what is in his mind. The problem is, as soon as Peter confessed Jesus was the Christ, he began to argue with Jesus and claim that he himself had some kind of insight that Jesus didn't. Peter set out to correct Jesus' vision of the future without stopping to think that he gave up the right to define what the Christ is the minute that he confessed that Jesus is the Son of God. And so Jesus turns around and rebukes Peter in return. He turned to Peter and he said, "Get behind me, Satan." I can imagine Jesus also raising his voice in this situation. "You are a stumbling block to me, for you're not setting your mind on God's interests, but on man's." You see, from the very beginning, when he started his ministry, even at his birth, Satan had been trying to stop Jesus from going to the cross. Through Herod trying to kill babies in the wilderness by getting Jesus somehow to bow down to Satan. He could avoid the cross altogether. And now when those things fail, he goes to one of his closest friends, if not his closest friend on earth, and uses him as a tool to try to get him not to go to the cross. And Jesus recognizes it. And so he condemns Peter for thinking about things of man's thinking rather than the things of God, as the text literally says. Jesus says to Peter, in essence, "Peter, you're letting your instincts run away with you again. You're acting just like any normal man would act. But if you want to be a disciple of mine, then you have got to overcome the desire to protect yourself. You've got to overcome the desire for self-interest." And so that leads us to him to talk about, and us this morning as well, what being a disciple then will cost us. You see, it wasn't enough for Jesus that his disciples understood him to be the Messiah. It wasn't even enough that they grasped what kind of Messiah he intended to be, one that dies. Jesus wanted them also to comprehend what kind of discipleship that this Messiah demands. A humiliated, abused, and crucified Messiah requires disciples who are willing to be the exact same thing. That's a hard thing to think about, isn't it? That not only was Jesus one who was willing to give up his life and die for us, but if we're going to be followers of him, we've got to be willing to give up everything as well. And so just as soon as Peter confesses that Jesus is the Messiah, Jesus had to explain what discipleship is all about. It's as if Jesus was saying, if you admit that I'm the Messiah, then there's a few things that you need to know about following me. You see, up until this time, the disciples had been following Jesus' popularity, and they had been following his power, and they had been following his miracles, and they had been following his authority. But now Jesus starts talking about a different kind of following here in verse 24. Jesus said to his disciples, again, to his followers, those who are trying to be like him, he says, if anyone wishes to come after me, let him deny himself, take up his cross, and follow me. Now, admittedly, Jesus says, look, This isn't just for you. This is for anybody. If anyone wants to be a disciple of mine, they can be a disciple. It's not just for some who are select. It's not for some whom God has chosen and predetermined from the beginning of the world. Instead, anyone can be a disciple of mine. You can be a disciple of Jesus today. But there are conditions if you want to be a child of God. Then he says, if anyone wants to come after me, let him do three things. Let him deny himself, take up his cross, and follow me. You know, to the people of Jesus' day, the cross was an instrument of execution that was reserved for the worst criminals. In fact, not even Roman citizens could be crucified. They were above that. It was the electric chair of today. It was the noose, the guillotine, the lethal injection, whatever you want to compare it to. And so when the disciples heard Jesus talking about taking up the cross, they immediately understood that a man who took up his cross was taking on a death march, carrying the very beam on which he would be hung. You see, remember when Jesus was crucified, he carried his beam from Jerusalem out to Calvary. He had to carry the very instrument that he was about to die. And so Jesus wanted them to understand, when you decide that you're going to be my follower, when you're going to enlist in my army, at that very moment, you're taking up that beam and you're heading to the cross. You're essentially starting the death march on the way to your execution. And for a Christian to take up our cross is for us to be willing to start on that death march. It is willing to pay the price that Jesus was willing to pay for the sake of Christ. It's the willingness to endure shame, to endure embarrassment, to endure reproach and persecution and rejection, and even martyrdom, death, for the sake of Christ. Now, obviously, the extent of suffering and persecution varies from Christian to Christian, from time to time, from place to place. Various Christians are treated in different ways. Not all Christians were treated the same, even in the first century. And certainly, we are treated differently than other times throughout history. You know, tradition says that not even all the apostles were martyred, but all of them had to be willing to be martyred. And not every one of us today is called upon to die physically for Jesus. But every one of us has to be willing to die, to be martyred. And you see, the point is not that a Christian has to die for Christ. None of us may ever die for Christ. We might not. But we have to be willing to die if faithfulness to Jesus demands it. And it requires the willingness to give up security. It is the willingness to give up possessions that we might have. It is the willingness to give up our health, our friends, our family, our parents, our children, maybe even our job. A true disciple is willing to pay whatever price faithfulness to the Lord requires. I asked those who've become disciples this morning, what have you given up for Christ? Or maybe there's something that you still haven't given up for Christ that you need to. To come to Jesus Christ is not just to walk down the aisle when the invitation is being sung, or to walk up to the baptistry, or to do it either in the assembly or some other time, though that may be a part of it. But to come to Jesus Christ is to take yourself off of the throne of your heart and to become so intent on following Christ and putting His righteousness on that you make the sacrifice, whatever sacrifice it may be, in order to do that. And we've got to understand that Jesus doesn't call disciples to make their lives easy and prosperous. He calls us to make us holy and productive. You see, He doesn't want us necessarily seeking happiness, but instead He calls us to seek holiness. True discipleship is submission to the Lordship of Jesus. It is the willingness to say, I've exalted myself long enough. I don't want to serve myself. I've been living for myself too long. I've pursued my own will too much, but not anymore. From here on out, I surrender myself to all that is mine is now to Christ, and I will do as He pleases. That's the self-denial that Jesus is talking about here. You think about Jesus, who emptied Himself, as Philippians chapter 2 says, of all that He had in heaven, to come to this earth to be a servant of ours. That's exactly what we have to do, except for we don't dwell in heaven. but we still have to empty of ourselves of ourselves. That's the self-denial that Jesus is talking about here, that utter surrender of ourselves to Christ that becomes the principle upon which the actions of our lives are built. We have to accept Jesus on His terms, and it must be unconditional surrender on our part. We are entering into a battle. Basically, we have been soldiers and we've been in the army of Satan, but what we are asked to do is enlist in the Lord's army. And whenever you are in war, there are basically two ways that you can surrender to the enemy. One is a conditional surrender, a surrender with terms. I will surrender if you do this. But the second option is unconditional surrender, a surrender without terms. And I think that most of us are more comfortable with a conditional surrender to Jesus. Jesus, I will come to you if I can still do this. And we may not say that. In fact, we may say that I'm unconditionally surrendering, but we may not have that attitude in our hearts. We will surrender to Jesus if He allows us to hold back a certain part of our lives for ourselves. We'll surrender as long as the terms of surrender are favorable to us. But we're very uncomfortable with the idea of unconditional surrender. Jesus, no matter what you tell me to do, I will do it. You are my captain. You are the general of the army. And even if there's some things that I don't want to give up, some bad habits, some things in my life that I just have a hard time getting rid of, I'm going to do that for you because you are now Lord of my life. And that's why the rich young ruler was so uneasy in Matthew chapter 19. He came seeking eternal life, and Jesus said, you know the commandments. You've done all of these things. He even admitted, I've done all these things since my youth. And Jesus says to him, well, there's one thing you haven't surrendered yet. You're still doing conditional surrender. He says, go and sell all that you have, give to the poor, and come and follow me. You shall have eternal life. You know, there may be that one thing in our lives that we haven't completely surrendered over to the Lord. Or maybe if you haven't become a child of God this morning, there's that one thing that you know you can't give up or you don't want to give up for the Lord. That has to be given up. And until you decide that you're going to surrender all to Jesus, to Him you will freely give, you cannot be His disciple. He concludes in verse 25, for whoever wishes to save his life shall lose it, but whoever loses his life for my sake shall find it. We may not physically lose our life, but we have to lose our lives the day that we step into those waters of baptism. It's interesting to me that this is the most recorded statement of Jesus in the Gospels. There's certainly no doubt that He stated so many other things, maybe even more than He states this. But this is the statement that is recorded more often of Jesus making than any other statement in the New Testament. And so that tells us it's pretty important. We've got to be willing to lose our own lives, physically, but also mentally, for the Lord. So what does all this mean for us? Well, as uncomfortable as this is going to make us, the application for us today is exactly what it was for those in the first century. Matthew wants to know, what do you think of Jesus? Who do you say that I am?
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6: It's Highway 101's Who's Lonely Now, along with Paulette Carlson, who, of course, left the band and pursued a solo career, stepping away from the business for a little while, but now back in the limelight once again, on tour this summer, along with Ronnie McDowell on his Red, White, and Blue tour. Some Keith Whitley and Martina McBride are still on the way.
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0: 27th of last month. Coming up here in just a bit, Gene Watson, his only number one hit, and some Oak Ridge Boys, too.
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3: Today, a chance of showers, mostly sunny, with a high near 88. Tonight, a 30% chance of showers and thunderstorms, mainly before 10 p.m. Partly cloudy, with a low around 70. Monday, a 40% chance of showers and thunderstorms after 1 p.m. Mostly sunny, with a high near 87. Monday night, partly cloudy, with a low around 70. Tuesday, a 20% chance of showers and thunderstorms after 1 p.m., with a high near 87.
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0: Ricky Van Shelton said he had a whole lot of self-reflecting going on when recording the song, mirroring his life. I Am a Simple Man is found on the album Backroads and an RVS number one hit. Coming up, some Faith Hill and also Pat Green.
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0: It's Gary Moores here on our Independence Holiday Weekend get-together. The real estate investment group called Ryman Hospitality Properties could be selling the Grand Ole Opry. RHP confirmed to News Channel 5 in Nashville that it is exploring potential opportunities involving the Opry Entertainment Group. The company said that a range of organizations have shown interest, and it's engaged financial services company Morgan Stanley to evaluate those opportunities. Nothing's been finalized, though. The company has not entered into any agreements. There are no assurances that any transaction will occur. The statement they issued also indicates that the company, who currently owns approximately 70% in the Opry Entertainment Group, expects to continue playing a significant role regardless of any future partnerships. And we'll see how it turns out for the Grand Ole Opry. It would be a shame to see someone come in there and ruin that thing.
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2: Today, a chance of showers. Mostly sunny, with a high near 88. Tonight, a 30% chance of showers and thunderstorms, mainly before 10 p.m. Partly cloudy, with a low around 70. Monday, a 40% chance of showers and thunderstorms after 1 p.m. Mostly sunny, with a high near 87. Monday night, partly cloudy, with a low around 70. Tuesday, a 20% chance of showers and thunderstorms after 1 p.m., with a high near 87.
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0: That's Travis Tritt here on our Country Music Independence Holiday Weekend. I'm Doyle King. I'll be right back with a Texas size music set. Kenny Rogers is going to kick it off with his signature song, The Gambler, right after this.
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0: Ashlyn Kraft, Miles Gee, and fireworks after the show. 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
3: Today, a chance of showers, mostly sunny, with a high near 88. Tonight, a 30% chance of showers and thunderstorms, mainly before 10 p.m. Partly cloudy, with a low around 70. Monday, a 40% chance of showers and thunderstorms after 1 p.m. Mostly sunny, with a high near 87. Monday night, partly cloudy, with a low around 70. Tuesday, a 20% chance of showers and thunderstorms after 1 p.m. with a high near 87.
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All the

0: band with all that gold in California here on our country music Independence Holiday Weekend. I'll be right back. I have a Texas-sized music set coming up. Alabama's kicking that off right after this.
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Oak Ridge Boys, Garth Brooks, George Strait, and Martina McBride? 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

0: Here's Johnny Lee here on our Independence Holiday weekend. Looking at country music history today, Mickey Gilley seriously injured in a fall in Branson, Missouri. The 73-year-old was helping a neighbor move some furniture when he fell with a love seat that fell right on top of him, crushing four vertebrae. The incident left him temporarily paralyzed from the neck down. But after intense therapy, he was able to walk again, returned to the stage a year later. However, he still lacked the hand coordination necessary to play the piano, and that was his instrument. We lost Mickey on the 7th of May in 2022. He was 86 when he passed.
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1: Today, a chance of showers, mostly sunny, with a high near 88. Tonight, a 30% chance of showers and thunderstorms, mainly before 10 p.m. Partly cloudy, with a low around 70. Monday, a 40% chance of showers and thunderstorms after 1 p.m. Mostly sunny, with a high near 87. Monday night, partly cloudy, with a low around 70. Tuesday, a 20% chance of showers and thunderstorms after 1 p.m. with a high near 87.
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0: is Clint Black here on our Independence Holiday weekend. I'll be right back with a Texas size music set. And Charlie Daniels' band's going to fiddle with the old devil when he takes him down to Georgia and has a little standoff. Next.
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0: Ashlyn Kraft, Miles Gee, and fireworks after the show. 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

0: Here's Ricky Van Shelton here on our Independence Holiday weekend. We go back to 2003, the night that Johnny Cash made his last ever live performance when he appeared at the Carter Ranch. Before singing Ring of Fire, Cash read a statement about his late wife that he had written shortly before taking the stage. He said, "The spirit of June Carter overshadows me tonight with the love she had for me and the love I have for her. We connect somewhere between here and heaven. She came down for a short visit, I guess, from heaven to visit with me tonight to give me courage and inspiration like she always has." Oh, so heartbreaking to hear about his last performance. He died 2 months after June Carter. I think perhaps of a broken heart.
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8: Ross Chastain shot out of a cannon from the sixth starting spot. He has already moved up to second. Here comes Larson, just like I said. 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He's going to pull it off in three. He'll try it in two. Barely squeezes ahead of Hamlin.
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0: Yeah. John Michael Montgomery was sold here on our Independence Holiday weekend. Paul Coffin just dropped his anticipated fifth studio album in April. So if you're looking for a fusion of rock, country, and gospel, well, that's right in Coffin's wheelhouse. It's his signature sound. You're going to find all of that in the Book of Paul, the name of his new album. Paul tells us it's just being who you are, unapologetically yourself, and that's every one of my records. Does it dance? Does it make you cry? Does it make you feel? As far as I'm concerned, I've made it already. I can already do whatever I want musically. And when you get to this point, you look back, I built my whole career going against the grain. And that's exactly what this record is. The freaking trials and tribulations of Paul. It's everything I wanted on an album. The Texas native announced Book of Paul tour that kicks off this month and runs through the end of November. He'll kick things off in Missouri, travel all across the country and up into Canada for 5 straight months before finishing the tour with 3 straight shows in Texas.
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3: Today, a chance of showers, mostly sunny, with a high near 88. Tonight, a 30% chance of showers and thunderstorms, mainly before 10 p.m. Partly cloudy, with a low around 70. Monday, a 40% chance of showers and thunderstorms after 1 p.m. Mostly sunny, with a high near 87. Monday night, partly cloudy, with a low around 70. Tuesday, a 20% chance of showers and thunderstorms after 1 p.m. with a high near 87.
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0: Steve Warner, wrapping up my time together with you here on this Country Music Independence Holiday Weekend. Man, I hope your weekend was a great one. I've got another Texas-sized music set coming up for you. Randy Travis kicks that off next with Deeper Than the Holler.
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0: from Daviess County to Perry County and beyond. 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
1: She was storming through the house that day, and I could tell she was leaving. And I thought, oh, she'll be back

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0: It was T.G. Shepherd and a slow burn. George Strait just before that one, and Give It Away. My name is Lou Johnson. I thank you for joining me. A lot of great classic country coming up. Nitty Gritty Dirt Band are going fishing. They're going to do it in the dark, though, and they are next.
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0: 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It is Clint Black that is killing time. 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Coming up, Carlene Carter next.
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2: Today, a chance of showers. Mostly sunny, with a high near 88. Tonight, a 30% chance of showers and thunderstorms, mainly before 10 p.m. Partly cloudy, with a low around 70. Monday, a 40% chance of showers and thunderstorms after 1 p.m. Mostly sunny, with a high near 87. Monday night, partly cloudy, with a low around 70. Tuesday, a 20% chance of showers and thunderstorms after 1 p.m., with a high near 87.
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0: Well, I've been on that stroll. Not the dance, but the actual river walk in San Antonio, kind of catty corner across from the Alamo there. Bellamy Brothers before that, and I Need More of You. And also we heard from Carlene Carter, Every Little Thing. It's Lou Jones' little thing called Great Classic Country Music. Still more to come. Brooks and Dunn are next.
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0: Mike Dubusky. Triple-digit temperatures across much of the Midwest and Northeast this holiday weekend. In New Jersey, 19 people are suspected to have died as a result of this weekend's heat. Indexes in Washington, D.C. topping 112 degrees on the 4th of July. And if that wasn't enough, severe flooding is possible tonight into the early part of this week in some areas. Chicago has already been hit hard, with this woman forced to abandon her car.
1: When I say the water is deep, the water is pretty much up to the knees. My car got stuck literally where this car is now, and I just had to hop out. I called the ambulance. The ambulance said sit on top of the car. I sat on top of the car for maybe like 30 minutes to 40.
0: A woman has died and three others, including a child, were injured yesterday in a fireworks explosion in Chino, California. KABC's Monica DeAnda.
2: Chino police detectives working this area trying to piece together what happened. An eyewitness told us he was inside his mom's house when he heard the loud explosion and went running to see what happened.
3: We're always concerned about that. You always hear about it in the news, but nothing is close to home or nothing that severe. It was crazy. My kids are shooken.
2: Detectives out here on the scene believe a large quantity of fireworks ignited, causing the explosion that ultimately severely injured people and a child and set a nearby car on fire.
0: Officials in West Virginia say they're responding to a massive fire at a warehouse in Parkersburg. No one's been hurt in the blaze. That building is said to store plastics. An update on the repairs being made to the reflecting pool after pieces of the pool's lining were found floating in algae-tinged water following a multi-million dollar restoration effort from the Trump administration. Interior Secretary Doug Burgum speaking on ABC's This Week.
4: We don't know if we need to drain the whole thing or not because, the cutting happened on the edge, and of course it slopes from the edge. It's not a flat bottom pool. It slopes from the edge to the middle, and so we may be able to partially drain it and do the repair.
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9: Today, a chance of showers, mostly sunny, with a high near 88. Tonight, a 30% chance of showers and thunderstorms, mainly before 10 p.m. Partly cloudy, with a low around 70. Monday, a 40% chance of showers and thunderstorms after 1 p.m. Mostly sunny, with a high near 87. Monday night, partly cloudy, with a low around 70. Tuesday, a 20% chance of showers and thunderstorms after 1 p.m. with a high near 87.
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10: Well, my daddy left home when I was 3, and he didn't leave much to Ma and me. Just this old guitar and an empty bottle of booze. Now, I don't blame him because he run and hid, but the meanest thing that he ever did was before he left, he went and named me Sue. Well, he must have thought that it was quite a joke, and it got a lot of laughs from lots of folks. Seems I had to fight my whole life through. Some gal would giggle and I'd get red, and some guy'd laugh and I'd bust his head. I'll tell you, life ain't easy for a boy named Sue.

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0: 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And if I ever have a son, I think I'm gonna name him Bill or George, anything but Sue. I still ain't that
1: man. Well, from Johnny Cash to one of his sons-in-law previously, I'm Lou Jones. Here is Rodney Crowell.

0: It is Rhett Akins right there. Hey, don't get me started. Leanne Rimes before that. Nothing about love makes sense. Sometimes that's very true there. And we heard from Rodney Crowell. I couldn't leave you if I tried. Now, having been already finished with Willie Nelson's 4th of July picnic, Rodney Crowell's next thing going on is the Main Street crossing of the 14th of July in Tomball, Texas. Coming up, Alabama, keep it right where you have it.
1: Hey, I'm not one to say I told you so, but do you remember last year when I told you that Pure Talk was hands down the best wireless company that I'd ever used? Well, some of you were skeptical, but Consumer Reports just asked 120,000 people to rate every wireless company in America, including the big boys. Well, guess which company was the only company to get 5 stars in every category? 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I'm not going to say I told you so, but I will encourage you one more time to dial #250, say micro, and switch to a 5-star American wireless company that won't let you down. 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

0: Highway 101, cry, cry, cry. We also heard from Travis Tritt, and it's a great day to be alive. We would agree with that there. And Alabama and Born Country, big song of theirs from 1992. On the way with Lou Jones here, George Strait is next.
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3: Today, a chance of showers, mostly sunny, with a high near 88. Tonight, a 30% chance of showers and thunderstorms, mainly before 10 p.m. Partly cloudy, with a low around 70. Monday, a 40% chance of showers and thunderstorms after 1 p.m. Mostly sunny, with a high near 87. Monday night, partly cloudy, with a low around 70. Tuesday, a 20% chance of showers and thunderstorms after 1 p.m. with a high near 87.
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0: It is Sammy Kershaw right there, Cadillac Style, or there's always the Lincoln Navigator. Reba McEntire before that, I know how he feels. And we heard from George Strait to check yes or no, multiple choice there. My name is Lou Jones. Thanks for joining me. John Anderson is coming up next.
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0: Ashlyn Kraft, Miles Gee, and fireworks after the show. And on Sunday, Ben Fuller,
1: if I got Jesus,
0: Josh Baldwin, Megan Woods, and Don Reddy. 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

0: Mike Dubusky. New Jersey officials now say 19 people have died from possible heat-related ailments in recent days as that major heat wave swept across the Northeast and Midwest this holiday weekend. Right behind all that heat is severe rain and flooding already impacting Chicago. Bartlett resident Todd Novello speaking with ABC.
1: It's very bad rain and a lot of flooding. And it's never been this bad. I've been here 32 years, and it's never been this bad.
0: Overnight, police confirmed one storm-related death there. 4th of July celebrations took a tragic turn in Chino, California last night after a fireworks explosion. KABC's Monica DeAnda has more.
2: People were injured in this fireworks explosion, including a child. That's according to Chino police. And we're told this all started around 8:30 last night when a large group of people were gathered on D Street for a fireworks display. When those fireworks lit up, the explosion happened. You can hear the fear in their voices there the moment people took off running after that explosion. Chino police found a car on fire on that street. Debris left scattered all over the front yard and the street there.
0: One person was killed in the incident. New financial disclosures published by the Office of Government Ethics are raising questions about President Trump's investments. The disclosures find the president increased his wealth by at least $2.2 billion in the first year of his second term. Trump says that wealth comes from the stock market, but ABC's Jay O'Brien says the president's sons are now under increased scrutiny.
3: Trump's sons, Eric and Donald Trump Jr., have invested in a flurry of ventures that could also have business before their father's administration. From military drones to Donald Trump Jr.'s investment in a company seeking to sell guns through the mail to mining. Both of Trump's sons have repeatedly disputed their father is involved in any of their business dealings.
0: A White House spokesperson now says neither the president nor his family have any conflicts of interest. You're listening to ABC News.
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9: Today, a chance of showers. Mostly sunny, with a high near 88. Tonight, a 30% chance of showers and thunderstorms, mainly before 10 p.m. Partly cloudy, with a low around 70. Monday, a 40% chance of showers and thunderstorms after 1 p.m. Mostly sunny, with a high near 87. Monday night, partly cloudy, with a low around 70. Tuesday, a 20% chance of showers and thunderstorms after 1 p.m. with a high near 87.
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0: Class Country 94.7 WBIO, Dolly Parton, that is Jolene. 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

0: Brooks and Dawn right there. That is Neon Moon, Trisha Yearwood, and Wrong Side of Memphis, and also Ricky Skaggs and Country Boy. I'm Lou Jones. Now, back to Brooks and Dunn. They're going to be doing Philadelphia on the 31st of July, but before that, on the 17th of July, they are doing Baltimore. Coming up next, Janie Freaky. Keep it right here.
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2: Today, a chance of showers. Mostly sunny, with a high near 88. Tonight, a 30% chance of showers and thunderstorms, mainly before 10 p.m. Partly cloudy, with a low around 70. Monday, a 40% chance of showers and thunderstorms after 1 p.m. Mostly sunny, with a high near 87. Monday night, partly cloudy, with a low around 70. Tuesday, a 20% chance of showers and thunderstorms after 1 p.m., with a high near 87.
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0: away.
1: Got the Oak Ridge boys right there. They have been sailing away on their farewell tour for the last couple of years or so. Still catch them here and there, though. Little Texas before that, and Amy's back in Austin. Also, Janie Fricke, and If the Fall Don't Get You. It is Lou Jones. I got more classic country on the way. Dwight Yoakam is next up.
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0: But as Clint Black and Like the Rain certainly are a nice thing to have from time to time, especially when the lawn or the crops need it. There, Sugar Land before that, and Baby Girl, Waylon Jennings, and Wrong. It's Lou Jones, and you're not wrong to be here because we've got great classic country. Toby Keith is on the way next.
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Oak Ridge Boys, Garth Brooks, George Strait, and Martina McBride? 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

0: There's John Conley right there. I'm only in it for the love. Also, we heard from Paul Brandt and I Do, and Toby Keith, that should have been a cowboy. Thank you for joining me. I've got great classic country, and on the way, Jody Messina, if you will stay right where you are.
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0: It was Doug Stone right there, and a jukebox with a country song. We also heard from Michael Martin Murphy, and talking about the mysteries sometimes women present to the male animal, with his son Ryan Murphy, and you're talking to the wrong man. Joe DiMessina before that, heads Carolina, tails California. It's Lou Jones here with George Strait on the way.
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0: Miles Gee, and fireworks after the show. And on Sunday, Ben Fuller.
1: If I got Jesus.
0: Josh Baldwin. Megan Woods. And Don Reddy. 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

0: Nice Country, 94.7 WBIO. Ronnie McDowell watching girls go by. It's Lil Jones reminding you to download the Orangeboro Radio app and therefore take Classic Country on the road. Your news, your local sports, greatest country hits ever. Work, fishing, cruising down the highway, take us along. 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Coming up, Randy Travis. Keep it right here.
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0: It is Susie Vargas, and that is Aces. Exile, before that, give me one more chance. Johnny Paycheck can take this job, and you know what to do with it. It's Lou Jones. Thanks for joining me. And still to come, Forrester Sisters, Gary Allen, and more if you'll keep it right here.
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